0: And we're getting underway here in very shortly, just underway now, the Angels and the Mariners in Seattle. And looking at the standings now in the American League, you know, the right now the leaders, the division leaders, Tampa Bay, Cleveland, and Houston. The wild card teams at the moment would be the Yankees, the Boston Red Sox, and the Chicago White Sox. And with the Rangers losing tonight, that probably should wrap it up. It has wrapped it up. The Rangers are now eliminated. So no matter what, Cleveland and the White Sox are both in the playoffs. But yet to be determined is who's going to win that division. And it's really tight at the moment. The White Sox trail by one full game at this point, but they also hold the tiebreaker. So if they can even things up before the season comes to an end, they will win the AL Central Division. When we return, scores from National League cities. 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
2: You're listening to the Cincinnati Children's Postgame Show. Blue Jays knock off the Reds tonight in Toronto, 6-5, the final score. Taking a look now at scores from National League cities. The Nationals knocked off the Mets tonight, 7-6, the final score there. Tonight in Philadelphia, the Tampa Bay Rays beat the Phillies 2-0. Tampa scored once in the first, and Nick Fortes doubled the lead in the second inning.
3: Hey, there's a shot back into left field. Barsh going back, and that's going to get out of here. Nick Fortes lines a home run, his sixth home run of the year. And that's the way to hit a home run tonight. A line drive to left, keep it low, and he got it over that wall out there. And the Rays have a 2-0 lead.
2: And that's the call on Rays TV. That's the 97th win of this season for Tampa Bay. The Phillies, by the way, have now lost 3 in a row. More on that in just a second. Marlins over the Braves tonight, 3-0 the final score. The Brewers lead the Cardinals 6-4 in the bottom of the eighth. Just underway, the Dodgers and Giants, and one other score. They are just in the bottom of the first. The D-backs have a 4-0 lead over the Padres. They scored 4 in the first. Lars Nootbaar, a home run for the Diamondbacks in that game. And looking now at the wild card standings in the National League, at the moment, the Padres hold the number one wild card spot, followed by the Cubs. They are the Padres 89-70, the Cubs now 88-73 after dropping the doubleheader today. The Phillies, as I mentioned, have lost 3 in a row. They hold the third wild card spot for the moment, but the D-backs are only a game and a half back, and if they win tonight, that cuts that to one game back with 2 to play, and the Diamondbacks have been on fire. They have lost, or they have won 5 straight games. When we return, highlight.

0: Highlights from tonight's Reds loss to the Blue Jays. They fall 6-5. 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
0: You are listening to the Cincinnati Children's Postgame Show. I'm Dave Armbruster. Blue Jays knock off the Reds tonight from Toronto. 6-5, the final score. Now to the highlights. Toronto didn't wait long to score off Red starter Nick Lodolo. Charles McAdoo led off the bottom of the first with a double to right. Next up was Alejandro Kirk. He made it 1-0 with a base hit to center field. Then after two were out, Kazuma Okamoto doubled to left. Kirk scored. It was 2-0 Toronto. Cincinnati got one of those runs back when A. Eugenio Suarez stepped to the plate with one out in the top of the second.
11: And it is hit high. It is deep down the left field line. Is it fair? Yes, it is. It is gone. A. Eugenio Suarez launches it out of here to left down the line. A solo blast is 26th of the year. RBI number 73 for Gino.
0: After that home run, Hector Rodriguez and Juan Brito both singled, but a double play ended the inning. The Reds did take the lead, though, in the top of the third. Oswaldo Cabrera singled to begin things. Carlos Jorge then reached on an infield single. Next up was Ellie De La Cruz, and he put the Reds in front.
12: And to the plate, swung on, hit hard, left field, slicing. Is it fair? It is. A fair ball down the left field line. That'll score at least one. Here comes Carlos Jorge. The throw to the plate, not in time. And it is a 3-2 ball game. Ellie De La Cruz, I'm not sure how he was able to keep that ball fair going down the line. But it was a rocket shot right down the left field line. And he picks up a double to drive in two.
11: Well, I got to be honest, I don't think he expected it to stay fair. The pitch was away. And then he sliced it down the left field line. And somehow that ball ends up hitting right off the yellow tape.
0: Then was Sal Stewart at the plate. De La Cruz put his name in the Reds record book, and this is our change the outcome play of the game.
12: Stewart moves up in the batter's box. There goes Ellie. The throw to third is not in time. Stolen base. And there it is, number 30 on the year for Ellie. And there are a lot of high fives and applause going on in the Reds dugout right now.
11: Just the fourth Red ever with a 30-30 season. Joins a pretty impressive list. Brandon Phillips was the last Red to do it back in 07. Wow, what a year for De La Cruz.
0: Be listening to our flagship station tomorrow morning at 9:50 a.m. If you correctly identify the play of the game, you'll receive two Reds tickets. The other members of that 30-30 club, Eric Davis and Barry Larkin. The Reds weren't finished scoring in the inning. Sal Stewart brought De La Cruz home with a single to right field. That made it 4-2 with one out. Suarez singled, moving Stewart to third base, and then he scored when Hector Rodriguez hit into a force out. That made it 5-2. After he gave up the two runs in the first, Nick Lodolo hit a batter and gave up two singles in the second, but a double play ended that inning. He gave up a double sandwich between two walks in the third, but again, the Blue Jays failed to score. He gave up a leadoff hit in the fourth, but a strikeout and another double play ended that inning, and then he pitched a 1-2-3 fifth. Lodolo hit Nathan Lucas with a pitch leading off the bottom of the sixth inning, and his night was over at that point. Luis May came on. He retired the next three batters to end the inning. Here's the pitching line on Nick Lodolo tonight. 5-plus innings, 7 hits, 2 runs earned, 2 walks, 3 strikeouts, two hit batters, 92 pitches, 54 of those 4 strikes. Luis May was back on the mound in the bottom of the seventh. He walked the first two batters he faced. Vlad Guerrero then singled, driving in one run. It made it 5-3. George Springer then reached on an error by shortstop Oswaldo Cabrera to load the bases. That was it for May. Pierce Johnson came on to pitch for Cincinnati. The first batter he faced was Okamoto, who didn't waste any time. He doubled on the first pitch he saw, 2 runs scored, and it was a 5-5 ball game. Nathan Lucas was next up, and he gave Toronto the lead.
12: And swung on down the left side. It's a base hit in the left field. That'll score one. They're going to hold the back runner, Okamoto, over at first at third base, and runners on the corners, and it's a 6-5 ball game.
0: After they scored in the third, the Reds had base runners in the fourth, sixth, and seventh, and eighth innings, but failed to score another run. Lewis Varland came on to pitch the top of the ninth. He struck out Carlos Jorge. Ellie De La Cruz then grounded out, and Sal Stewart struck out, swinging to end the ballgame. Reds lose tonight 6-5. Back with the totals next on the Reds Radio Network.
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0: You are listening to the Cincinnati Children's Postgame Show. I'm Dave Armbruster. Blue Jays over the Reds tonight by a final score of 6-5. 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Here are the totals from tonight's game. For Toronto, 6 runs on 10 hits, no errors, 10 left on base. Cincinnati, 5 runs, 12 hits, 1 error. They stranded 7. Flew Hardy the winner. He is 7-1. May the loser 0-2. Varland save number 35 for Toronto. One home run in this game. Suarez number 26. 2 hours, 45 minutes. A big crowd at Rogers Center. 42,535 on hand. 78-82 is the record for the Blue Jays after tonight's victory. The Reds fall to 74-86 with the defeat. Let's head down to the Reds clubhouse now. Manager Terry Francona handed off the reins tonight to Mike Napoli, bench coach Mike Napoli, to run the game. And so he also has the post-game interview.
15: So seventh inning there, with the two walks and then the unlucky you know, ball hitting the bat twice. I've never seen that, you know, ever. So, you know, it may bounce back and

0: got the ground ball. We just, you know, we didn't really make the play there, and you know, kind of snowballed on us a little bit.
1: How would you describe Lodolo tonight?
0: I mean, he bounced back after that first inning. I thought he got back in control, controlled the strike zone, and you know, he really pitched well from that first inning on.
1: You get to work a lot with these guys. First time we've had a chance to ask you, Ellie getting to 30-30 tonight. I don't know, how special is that for you to witness?
0: Yeah, that's pretty special. I mean, it's something really hard to do. For him to have the year that he's having, it's been fun to watch. You know, him coming here every day, and you know, you heard the dugout go crazy when he got that 30th on base. I mean, his teammates love him. You know, he loves his teammates, and he goes out there and plays the game the right way, and that's pretty nice to see.
2: I think you've had teammates who've done this before, or you've played with guys that have done it before. How impressive is he compared to some of these other guys you've
0: played? I mean, it's something really difficult to do. You know, it's to hit for power and have speed and be able to steal bases like that, it's pretty special thing to do, and it's a great accomplishment.
3: What was the most impressive thing that maybe he did to raise his game in your mind this year?
0: I mean, it's the chase rate. You know, he gets involved in at bats. You know, he seems like he's working counts all the time, and I think when he was younger, he was swinging a little bit out of the zone, and he's made the adjustment to, you know, bring the ball back into the zone and be able to drive pitches, work ABs, which is good for the lineup. You know, when a guy works ABs like that, it's good for the lineup to see, you know, how to work an AB. He works the pitcher, puts pressure on the pitcher, then he gets on base, and then pitchers make mistakes. They're trying to be quicker to the plate. You know, it makes everyone in the lineup so much better.
4: That is Reds bench coach Mike Napoli. Tomorrow, it is the middle game of three between the Reds and the Toronto Blue Jays. Right-hander Trey Yosovich will pitch for Toronto. He's 5-5 with a 3.67 ERA. Right-hander Rhett Lauder goes for Cincinnati. He's 6-11. His ERA 5.79. We're on the air with the pregame show beginning at 2:37. First pitch is scheduled for 3:07. And once again, the final score tonight, the Blue Jays knock off the Reds 6-5. And we will talk to you tomorrow afternoon right here on the Reds Radio Network.
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1: 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Welcome to the Kelsey Chevrolet Extra Inning Show. Drew Westerheide is tonight's producer. We're going all the way to midnight discussing and breaking down the Reds' 6-5 loss to the Toronto Blue Jays like a wrecking ball. It was an intense game that felt at times like a postseason game. There were 42,535 spectators at Rogers Center in Toronto. But in reality, it was two teams eliminated from the playoffs
2: trying to finish strong with an eye on the future. And speaking of finishing strong, how about Red shortstop Elly De La Cruz? He officially became the fourth member of the Reds' coveted 30-30 club, 30 home runs and 30 stolen bases, when he stole his 30th base of the season in the third inning. He generated his 30th home run last night in Atlanta. Elly joins Eric Davis in 1987, Barry Larkin in 1996, and Brandon Phillips in 2007 as the only players in the long and storied history of the Reds to achieve 30 home runs and 30 stolen bases in a season. And with that, let's pick our Stone Statement star of the game. It's Elly De La Cruz. His two-run double in the third inning gave Cincinnati a 3-2 lead that ballooned to 5-2 before the Reds collapsed in the seventh inning. And Elly deserves the Stone Statement star of the game by becoming the fourth player in Reds history to enter the 30-30 club. Stone Statements. Make a statement with your countertops. StoneStatements.com. And now about the Reds' future. It sure feels like out with the old and in with the new. Would you agree? I am so tired of TJ Friedl, Matt McClain, and Noelvé Marte, and a bunch of other guys. Friedl DFA'd, outrighted to Louisville. That's where Noelvé Marte is. And Matt McClain on the bench tonight, where he belongs. But I'm starting to get excited about the newbies. Right fielder Hector Rodriguez. Center fielder Carlos Jorge. And yeah, second baseman Juan Brito. All three youngsters, Rodriguez, Jorge, and Brito, had two hits each as the Reds outhit the Blue Jays 12-10. But Toronto wins 6-5. And I lay this loss at the feet of two people. Manager Terry Francona and his bench coach, who he basically elevated to tonight's manager, Mike Napoli. Where in the world is Captain Hook when you need him? Luis May pitched a 1-2-3 sixth inning. Awesome. Done. Don't bring him back out. He's good for one inning. But they bring him back out, and he walks the first batter on four pitches. Okay, I can live with him coming back out. But he walked a dude in four pitches. Get him out of there. No. He walked the next batter. And here's how the seventh inning went for the Toronto Blue Jays. Walk, walk, single, error, double, single. Four runs, 6-5 lead that holds up for a 6-5 Toronto Blue Jays victory. And you heard Tommy Thrall and Chris Welsh in the postseason report say it felt like the Reds had this game in hand. A 5-2 lead going into the seventh inning. And then it all imploded. Luis May faced four batters, didn't get anybody out. And then Pierce Johnson comes in, double, single, and 6-5. Just like that. The Reds don't score in the eighth or ninth. And they fall to 74-86 on the season. And Toronto improves to 78-82. Where in the world is Captain Hook when you need him? I've got my coffee. I've got my computer. All I need is you at 513-749-7000, 1-800, the big one. Frustrating night for the Reds. with two games to go. They take two out of three in Atlanta. They're up 5-2 tonight, heading into the seventh. No lead with the Cincinnati Reds is safe. It's incredible. And, oh, yes, Sal Stewart, another RBI. He's got 111 on the season. Solidify himself as the National League Rookie of the Year. That simple. But 12 hits, 5 runs, should be able to bring you a victory. But not the Cincinnati Reds, and not tonight. Well, let's review the power player of the game, presented by Cincinnati Tax Resolution, powered by TOF. 513-513-TOPH. If you have a massive IRS tax problem, don't live in fear. TOF is here. A. Eugenio Suarez. I wish these home runs had come earlier this season. The Reds fell behind 2-0 in the first inning with Nick Lodolo on the mound, courtesy of 3 doubles off the bats of Charles McAdoo, Alejandro Kirk, and Kazuma Okamoto. All double, 2-0 Toronto in the first inning. But in the Reds' second with one out, A. Eugenio Suarez goes deep to left field for his 26th home run of the year. It traveled 380 feet. It was came on an 0-2 pitch, an 85.5-mile-an-hour knuckle curve. The Reds put runners on the corners after that with singles by Hector Rodriguez and Juan Brito. But Jose Trevino grounds into a tough 4-6-3 double play to end it. Reds trail 2-1 in the middle of the second inning. The Reds tack on 4 in the third, and we'll tell you all about it after we speak to Sue in Cincinnati. Sue's batting leadoff tonight. Hi, Sue.
0: Oh, my, I will speak up on a Friday night. Go to see, visit what David Bell does up in Toronto. My, walk. But it was an interesting game. I had 5-2, the seventh inning, and they fell apart again. Yep, bullpen. Mm-hmm. Well, here's where they need help. They need help with pitching, hitting, bullpen.
2: Defense.
0: Umpires to train them good and have a good winter and enjoy football, and I might too. And tomorrow you do not get the late hour, okay? Sorry about that. Have a good one. Goodbye.
2: All right, Sue. Gosh.
0: Bye.
2: Bye. Take care. Speaking of tomorrow, the Reds play at 3:07, and when that game ends and all the coverage ends, we're going straight to UC football that starts on 102.7 WEBN, and I will be on from approximately 11 p.m. to midnight tomorrow night following UC football. And then on Sunday, Bruce Kozerski, Bengals legendary offensive lineman, center guard, joins me for post-game sports talk. We'll start on Cincinnati's ESPN 1530 at 5:30. And then when the Reds are over, another 3:07 season finale game from Toronto, 700 WLW will join us, and we will simulcast on 700 WLW and Cincinnati's ESPN 1530. So, Sue thought I had extra innings tomorrow, and I originally did until UC's football schedule came out, and it is nip at night tomorrow night against Kansas State, the Wildcats. The numbers to dial, and I would love to hear from you about the newbies. What do you think of Carlos Jorge, Hector Rodriguez, Juan Brito, and yes, even Osvaldo Cabrera? Your future, your present and future Cincinnati.

0: 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For over 100 years, Fleet Owner has been your number one source of reliable industry news. 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
1: We are Red Eye Radio. He is Eric Carney, and I'm Gary McNamara. The illegal immigrant who was shot in Austin. More details coming out on it. And it seems as if what the lawyer has said and those protesting is not true. We'll get to that coming up in just a minute.
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